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Sports, that's Mel. Leonard Skinner, as we continue rocking nonstop in your Saturday night block party, it's the Electric Light Orchestra. 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
1: Morning. 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

0: There's a great one. ELO, Dayton's Rock Station, 104.7 TUE, Mr. Blue Sky. This is Christopher. We're doing the Saturday Night Block Party. Hope you're having a good Saturday night. Some Def Leppard is next, Dire Straits, Stevie Ray Vaughan, and Van Halen all coming up. And again, don't forget your TUE Kiss Goodnight tonight, week 3 of 3, where you need to keep track of the songs. And after tonight, if you're keeping track of all of them, you can email them all to me, Christopher at WTUE.com. And we'll draw a winner from all the correct ones on August the 1st and set you up with a set of tires from Dave Arbogast Ford Service up in Troy, worth up to $800. You can choose from Cooper, Goodyear, Kelly, Michelin, BF Goodrich, Uniroyal, Continental, all there. So that's all coming up here in the next 2 hours. 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

0: Never too late for love. Dayton's Rock Station 104.7 TUE. This, Christopher, we're going to do some Stevie Ray Vaughan coming up in just a minute. And then follow that up with some Dire Straits on your Saturday night block.
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We are rocking nonstop here on your Saturday night block party. Some Dire Straits. I love this song. It's called Skate Away. 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
1: 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You got the Cope and Green Day, the only band to play our iHeartRadio Music Festival two times, but with two completely different personalities. 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
1: It's Foreigner, hot-blooded. They are working on their 50th anniversary tour and stuff. It's going to be great. John Mellencamp coming up and Foo Fighters, Aerosmith. You know, when you stream us, you can slap the red talkback mic once or twice like Frank Ellsworth did. And, you know, you get your stuff on. Okay, it gets right here to the studio. You got the cope.
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1: Eddie Money, Ronnie Spector, Take Me Home Tonight and Be My Baby. And this is ZZ Top from their third album, Trey Hombre. They're touring this year, LaGrange.
2: Rumors spread around in that Texas town. About the shack outside LaGrange. You know what I'm talking about. Just let me know if you wanna go to that home out on the range. 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

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It's Pearl Jam and Daughter. 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
1: It's Don Henley, the boys of summer. You probably heard they're going back for a third time at the Sphere in Las Vegas. They can't get enough of the residency there. And you know what the Eagles do is they always add more and more shows. So it's going to start in September now and go to the end of the year. But last time they did something like that, they kept adding shows into the spring. So we'll see. Also, Rush is debating, but they think they're probably going to try to do a Sphere residency
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1: A little bit after 3, it's the middle of the night. You're with Cope coming off of Guns N' Roses. I'll tell you how to win some cash again next week. You know, to offset the price of gas. And this is Three Doors Down, When I'm Gone.

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1: That was like the encore from The Last Band Standing at our iHeartRadio Music Festival, number 11 in 2021. Cheap Trick was there that year. That was Journey. We're going on the 16th one this September. This is free.

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1: It's the Black Crow. She talks to angels. You know, within the last 10 years, there were several bands that had sibling issues in it, and people thought they would never get back together. The Kinks said they would never get back together. Oasis, same thing. Black Crow, same thing. They're all back together and making music because it's called the greening of rock and roll. You can't resist the money.
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1: Doors from LA, woman riders on the storm. You're like, cash, man. Next week, we're going to start giving you cash again. 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
1: Def Leppard, Love Bites. You're with Mark Coppola. Well, The Odyssey is the big movie going to be number one again this weekend. Came out last week, already made. It's getting close to $500 million worldwide. You know, they'd like you to see it in the 70-millimeter screen. I think that costs a bit more, but like if you, the smaller the screen, especially when it gets down to video finally, it cuts off like the top and the bottom of it. That's what these 70-millimeter cameras are for. And Spider-Man, Brand New Day, well, that opens

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1: Good morning. This is Miami Valley View, a public service program brought to you by iHeart Media Dayton. My name is Dave Alexander, and I'm your host this morning. And joining me is local author Bryce Davis. Bryce, good morning.
2: Oh, good morning, man. Grateful to be here.
1: Yeah, I'm glad you could be. You reached out to us recently, and your story seems incredible enough for you to write a book about it.
2: Yes.
1: So, and the title of your book is?
2: The title of my book is Rise Anyway.
1: Yeah.
2: A memoir of survival, fatherhood, and becoming.
1: Yeah, so so give us your story. So what brought this book along?
2: So I've always dealt with mental health issues,
1: okay,
2: such as like anxiety,
1: sure,
2: depression.
1: Yeah.
2: You know, I had that growing up and to my adulthood. And along the way, I had developed a blood cancer called multiple myeloma.
1: Mm.
2: And in the midst of that, I was also going through a custody battle for my daughter same time.
1: Yeah.
2: So just my journey of getting through that, overcoming that.
1: Yeah.
2: That's what inspired me to write the book.
1: So, yeah, I'm sure it's going to be very helpful for a lot of people. Especially the mental health aspects of things, it's very, you know, top of mind these days, mental health. And we'll get into that here in a little bit. But so how did you find out you had multiple myeloma?
2: Okay, so,
1: I mean, are there symptoms? I mean, how does that work?
2: No, here's the thing, though, about the symptoms is they're so general,
1: yeah,
2: that if you heard them, you'd be like, oh, that applies to me.
1: Right.
2: It's really hard to notice it. So for me, for several different years, I went to different doctors trying to figure out why I'm so tired all the time.
1: Okay.
2: I would get up and be out of breath all the time. And so we did the heart monitor test,
1: yeah,
2: I forget the name of,
1: sure,
2: it. Yeah.
1: Some medical term.
2: Yeah. And they're like, yeah, we got the heart monitor. Like, your heart rate does go up when you start walking. And so long story short, we did a blood test, and you have something called your hemoglobin.
1: Uh-huh, sure.
2: And at the time, mine was a 6. And so that basically means you don't have a lot of blood in your body.
1: Oh.
2: And so that's why my heart rate was up.
1: Oh, so it was trying to get as much blood as it could. I gotcha.
2: Yeah, it just wasn't there.
1: Just wasn't there yet. Wow.
2: Yeah, so.
1: And it went from there to multiple myeloma, eh?
2: Yeah, we had to figure out why my blood wouldn't stay because I started doing transfusions and from there. Yeah.
1: Wow. So what's that treatment like?
2: Well, transfusion is just when you get blood from other,
1: sure,
2: people and put it in your body. But as far as multiple myeloma,
1: yeah,
2: treatment, I went through chemotherapy.
1: Yeah.
2: You know, I was actually plant-based at the time because I was trying to fix myself naturally.
1: Sure.
2: I knew something was off with me.
1: Yeah.
2: But when he said that I was highly cancerous and,
1: wow,
2: they don't go through stages, but they did, he said that it would be a stage 3. I knew I couldn't play around. So treatment consists of chemotherapy, a lot,
1: yeah,
2: of different medications.
1: Sure.
2: I was attending St. Clair Community College to be a social worker.
1: Okay.
2: And there'd be times where I'd have to shut my camera off because I'd be in the hospital bed. And,
1: wow, you know,
2: this is during COVID. So
1: yeah. Oh,
2: I didn't want the attention, wow, of people knowing I was,
1: sure,
2: in the hospital. And they don't allow you to make your own schedule. You got to go off,
1: yeah,
2: of whatever time they tell,
1: yeah,
2: you got to be there. So
1: right,
2: that went from once a week to twice a week. And,
1: man,
2: it just consists of a lot of medication, a lot of shots. You get,
1: yeah,
2: shots in your stomach, your arms, you know, all that, just,
1: yeah,
2: consistently.
1: So how are you doing now?
2: Now I'm great. I did achieve a form of remission,
1: oh,
2: after a stem cell transplant that I had back in 2022,
1: okay,
2: end of 22.
1: Yeah.
2: And
1: well, that's,
2: I've
1: good,
2: been in a form of remission, but it's one of those things where
1: you just never know.
2: It's always there. So,
1: yeah,
2: like, the inspiration for this book isn't about overcoming the adversity. It's,
1: sure,
2: more so focusing on the fight.
1: Yeah.
2: That,
1: yeah,
2: comes from it.
1: Well, speaking of that fight, I want to get into that. So you had mentioned that you had some anxieties, some, you know, some mental health issues when you were younger, right?
2: Yep. I was diagnosed in high school. They,
1: okay,
2: actually prescribed me Xanax and antidepressants.
1: Yeah.
2: Because, you know, I saw a psychiatrist.
1: Sure.
2: And she instantly looked at me and was like, oh, yeah, he's depressed. And, you know,
1: throw some,
2: like,
1: drugs at you. Yeah,
2: yeah. I'm I'm depressed.
1: Yeah. And I can't imagine being a teenager and all of a sudden someone tells you you're depressed. I'm like, why would I? Yeah.
2: I think it was pretty general, like broad, just to throw on somebody instead of addressing what may be causing you to have displeasures. It's just easier to say, oh, yeah, he's depressed.
1: Yeah, he's depressed. Let's give him
2: But I did have anxiety issues for sure. That I couldn't make that up.
1: Yeah. And how did that – so when you got this cancer diagnosis, how did that affect the mental health side of things?
2: Oh, man, my whole world felt like it was falling apart. You know, the first thing I did was grab my phone out, and I instantly Googled multiple myeloma.
1: Sure.
2: And at the time, the first results that came up is, oh, yeah, on average, you got about 5 years to live. Which is completely outdated. I didn't know that at the time. But yeah, that was completely outdated information. And so when I got the diagnosis, I was pretty emotional.
1: Sure.
2: You know, I've been pretty emotional, stable person. I don't cry typically. Like, my eyes water, but, you know, I've never been like
1: you're gonna break down
2: hardcore crier. Right. Yeah, basically. But when that news hit me, all I could think about is, man, I got to be here for my daughter. So
1: sure.
2: That was my true inspiration to keep going.
1: Yeah. So yeah, that's quite the battle going on. So speaking of your daughter, I know that this book that you wrote has a lot to do about parenting and the battle that you had for custody and you battling mental health issues along with the cancer diagnosis and kind of, you know, protecting your daughter from mental health journey. So how's that going?
2: I actually had to hide that from the courts that I was going through treatment.
1: No kidding.
2: My attorney advised me not to.
1: Really?
2: Yeah.
1: Wow.
2: He advised me not to, speak on it. And so the courts, sometimes they can appoint you a guardian ad litem or a home investigator.
1: Yeah.
2: So when they would come by, I would put my medications and stuff up so they wouldn't see it. But it wasn't like if they were to find out and ask me, I would tell them.
1: Yeah.
2: But, you know, don't ask, don't tell kind of thing.
1: Right.
2: And so it's not really lying. It's
1: just feels just wrong. That not on your side of things, but on the other side of things. Like all of a sudden you're being judged because you have some sort of, you know, anxiety issue, which, you know, I'm going to guess a grand portion of this population of this country has some sort of anxiety issues. That just that feels like a kick in the gut.
2: Oh yeah, absolutely. I would say at least half of us have it. It's just not as talked about, you know, especially us as men.
1: Yeah.
2: You know, we're always taught put things to the side, don't talk about it, you know.
1: Right.
2: Because it's complaining if you do. So
1: yeah. So you're fighting for custody for your daughter and so is that been resolved?
2: Oh yeah.
1: Okay.
2: Yeah.
1: Great. How old is she now?
2: She's six.
1: She's six.
2: Yep, going to first grade. Yep.
1: That's awesome. And so when do you start? So are you extra focused on her looking for like maybe the same kind of issues that you had as a child?
2: So one thing that I did do was I improved our diet.
1: Okay.
2: That is one thing that whether it's true or not 100% sure, but you know.
1: It's not going to hurt.
2: Right. So in my head, if I could have her eat more clean versus I used to eat crazy as a kid. We drank Pepsis and I was 5-6 years old.
1: Yeah.
2: Had two cans a day, still be thirsty. So she drinks a lot of water.
1: Okay, great.
2: Never bought her candy. She hardly ever gets snacks like Cheetos, chips. I try to keep her diet pretty clean.
1: Yeah.
2: Now her dinner is dirty in a sense, but for lunch, I try to keep, you know.
1: And is that the healthy eating aspect of things? Was this something that you learned? Like, did you read it somewhere? Did someone tell you, say, listen, this is probably a great idea to do for you and your family?
2: So I was, I had caught a cold once.
1: We all do.
2: I say the flu, something like that.
1: Yeah, yeah.
2: And I was watching, came across Dr. Sabi videos.
1: Okay.
2: And that's what got me into a holistic journey. And during the holistic journey, that's when I discovered that I actually had something going on with me.
1: Yeah.
2: But prior to that, I already felt like something was off and I was trying to stay on top of it beforehand. So if she has any genetic disposition for it to reoccur in her, I'd rather get on top of it early now than...
1: Absolutely. Yeah. So how's it been? Has she been... I mean, I love it. You say, well, she doesn't have snacks, she doesn't have candy, but I bet she's just as happy as can be.
2: Oh, yeah, most definitely. Not to say that she doesn't get those things.
1: Sure, but, you know, everything on a very, you know...
2: Limited. Bare minimum, like when she sees her mom, you know, she may get stuff during that time, but as far as my household... She doesn't go into the store and ask for candy. Or she,
1: right.
2: Like, since she was a baby, I never bought her those things. So it doesn't naturally come to her to ask me to get her anything like that.
1: She excited for first grade?
2: Oh, yeah, most definitely. She loves school.
1: That's really?
2: Yeah.
1: I like this kid. That's awesome.
2: Me too.
1: She's not asking for candy and likes school. Gosh, I wish mine would have been that way. So let's talk about the book that you, when did you write it?
2: I started writing it, I want to say towards the end of last year.
1: Really? Okay. Yeah. So great. So what was that process like?
2: So I actually didn't write it when I was going through any of it.
1: Okay. You were reliving everything.
2: Yeah, I had a retrospective.
1: So was that difficult?
2: Yeah, thinking about things. So the thing with cancer, and I've been told this, like mentally, I do pretty well for somebody that has it.
1: Yeah.
2: But I think one of the reasons is I don't think about it. I don't think of myself as somebody you don't think with cancer.
1: Yeah, you don't think of yourself as a cancer patient.
2: Right.
1: You think of
2: yourself so as writing Bryce the Davis. Book kind of opened up those. It's like a reminder. Even talking about it now, I notice it's more mentally taxing.
1: Sure.
2: But that's a sacrifice I'm willing to make if it's helping somebody else, because it is considered a more of a rare cancer than a common one.
1: Okay. So when did you sit down and decide, hey, I need to get this out on paper? When was that? What was that decision like? Did you get advice from somebody, or was this like in your head, like, I can help?
2: So it was always in the back of my mind.
1: Okay.
2: I've always been kind of a storyteller, you know.
1: Great.
2: There's an author named Wayne Dyer.
1: Yeah.
2: And, you know, he had a quote to never let your music die inside you.
1: Sure.
2: So I always knew in the back of my mind, like, I got to get this out. Because prior to this, I did do, like, YouTube videos, podcasts.
1: So right on.
2: I was already, like, articulating things.
1: Sure.
2: So this was another form for me to get it out.
1: So were you a writer before?
2: No.
1: Okay.
2: Well, I've always been a creative, though.
1: Yeah. But, I mean, I can't imagine just sitting down and starting to write a book. I wouldn't even know where to start. I wouldn't know structure.
2: So when you ask me that, it's an interesting thing, because there's been so many nights where you just add a few words and you just put it down. Like, can you really do this? It's not like a one straight through.
1: Yeah.
2: It's multiple sessions of how can I get this started?
1: Right. So did you like have it in sections and then at the end kind of put it together as what made the most sense?
2: Oh, no, actually, no, it's funny to say, but, like, the way I wrote it was, like, I just started writing as much as I could remember in the past.
1: Oh,
2: and I told myself, it's like a puzzle. I'll piece it together in place. So writing this book wasn't written from beginning to end. It was a lot of going back, revisions, a lot of edits. A lot of different versions.
1: So this would be good here, or this we just can wait there.
2: Yeah.
1: I have to add this because I forgot about it. That kind
2: of 100%.
1: Yeah.
2: I actually think the better version was out of place, but in my head that bothered me too much.
1: Yeah.
2: And I was like, no, I got to make sure these things are in order and make sense. So
1: that's great. So if somebody's going to, I think it's great that this book is out, especially you're a local guy. You're from Xenia, right?
2: Yeah.
1: You're a local guy. This is for anyone who might be going through anxieties and obviously cancer.
2: Yeah.
1: This is a great way to almost, I don't know if it was self-help, but this is getting awareness out to those who do, right?
2: Right.
1: And if somebody's like, well, I'd love to read Bryce's story, where can I get the book?
2: So they can get the book off Amazon.
1: Oh,
2: you
1: right
2: know,
1: on.
2: You type in Rise Anyway, Bryce Davis, and it's spelled with an I, B-R-I-C-E, or they can go to thebrycedavis.com.
1: Okay.
2: Or, you know, if you're local nearby, look me up, maybe on Facebook or something, I can deliver it to you.
1: Yeah, right on. Yeah. So look for Bryce Davis, it's B-R-I-C-E Davis.
2: Yes.
1: Look for him, thebrycedavis.com is the website. Bryce, you have an extraordinary story. You've lived through quite a bit of adversity, but man, you are turning it into a bright spot and being extremely helpful to others. I love it that you are so encouraging and have a great outlook on life. I think it's great for you, and it's got to be even better for your daughter.
2: Oh, yeah. She's definitely excited about it.
1: Yeah. So I wish you all the luck. Get out there and get Bryce's book right now. It is called Rise Anyway, coming out of, it's giving you awareness of blood cancer awareness, especially his, which is on the more rare side.
2: Yeah.
1: And you know, and mental health issues as well. Can't wait to for you to sell this thing out. Hopefully you got to print more of them, my man.
2: Most definitely. That's been the hardest thing, was having enough copies.
1: That's good. Yeah. That's a good thing to have. So Bryce, appreciate you coming in this morning.
2: Oh, no problem, man. Appreciate you having me here.
0: 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Here's Manny Munoz.
3: I am Manny Munoz. Thank you for tuning in to iHeartRadio's Communities. It is our weekly public affairs show where we try to bring you conversations that'll help you better understand important issues or maybe just some interesting topics. Either way, I do hope you'll stick around for the next half hour. And if you have any comments, questions, or suggestions, please feel free to reach out on Instagram. My handle is at IOD Manny. That's at IOD MANNY. Now, let's get on with the show. Prostate cancer remains one of the most common cancers affecting men, but the good news is that screening, diagnosis, treatment have all advanced significantly in recent years. Let's discuss it all as we bring in Gina Carrither, CEO of the Prostate Cancer Foundation. Gina, thank you so much for the time.
4: Oh, thank you for inviting me, Manny. It's a pleasure to be here with you.
3: So let me start off with that. There have been huge advances over the last few years. What does the fight against prostate cancer look like in 2026?
4: So the fight against prostate cancer in 2026 is a bit of a mixed bag. In 2012, the U.S. Preventative Task Force Services of the United States made the decision that we were no longer going to include screening for men because they felt that it was leading to over-treatment. Mm-hmm. So what we see in 2018, that position got reversed. To say, okay, it should be shared decision-making. But unfortunately, it fell out of everybody else's guidelines between 2012 and 2018. And therefore, it really doesn't have a stable position. As a result of that lack of screening, we now see more than 10% of the men in the United States being diagnosed with advanced disease that truly is not curable. That means the prostate cancer's moved outside of the prostate gland itself. Mm-hmm. And travel to various parts of the body. That's a downside. However, since 1993, the Prostate Cancer Foundation has invested more than $1 billion. We've mobilized the Department of Defense and the NIH to invest more than $15 billion in those periods. And that is all being invested in looking for a cure for this disease, which is the Prostate Cancer Foundation's mission, is to cure this together. And our vision is to reduce the death and suffering of men with prostate cancer. And I'm pleased to tell you today that we have had our fingerprints on more than 16 FDA products that would not have been possible except for the advanced funding of the Prostate Cancer Foundation into the research community that does work in this field to both discover the drugs as well as the biology of the disease so that we were confident these drugs would work. Mm-hmm. And today we see precision oncology allowing men, instead of passing away in 18 months to 2 years, living for more than 10 to 15 years with metastatic or disease that's moved outside of the prostate. These are huge achievements, so we need to continue our work to find a cure.
3: Gina, is the biggest problem right now still early detection? Because I've got to tell you, I don't know any women in their mid-40s or any older that don't go get their mammogram on a regular basis. Guys going to get prostate exams on a yearly basis, somehow, I don't imagine, still takes place as often as it should.
4: That's an incredibly important point, Manny. So first of all, 50% of men aged 50 in the United States do not have a primary care physician. So if you do not have a physician, you're not going to be screened for any of the diseases that impact our health, right? Mm-hmm. So cardiovascular disease and prostate cancer are the leading causes of death for men, okay? So that's important. And you're right. Women are integrated into the healthcare system when we're very young. and we stay in the healthcare system as a result. So early detection only happens when you see a doctor, you have a simple blood test that we call a PSA, right, prostate-specific antigen, and it tells us, is your PSA rising? And that can be the first indicator of what we call early detection. And if we see a rise over time, then you can move into a diagnostic area so that you can be effectively diagnosed and treated. And as you're right, with women, women go for mammograms each and every year. We follow the guidelines. The guidelines are adhered to by all of the physicians who treat us. And we're missing that link with our men in America.
3: What do you think the biggest misconception as you travel across the country, you hear from men or from women for that matter about prostate cancer?
4: That it only happens in older men.
3: Yeah.
4: The challenge with that is that, so if you're diagnosed with prostate cancer, you know, Mike Milken was diagnosed at the age of 46. If you're diagnosed as a younger male, it tends to be more aggressive. And if we have, whether we have aggressive disease, high-risk disease, et cetera, in your 40s and 50s, early detection leads to a 99% cure, meaning that recurrence in 5 years is not common, right?
3: Mm-hmm.
4: If, in fact, you're not getting, and you believe it's a disease of older men, and you decide at the age of 70 you want to start looking for it, if you've already had it, this disease can move very aggressively. We often hear it's a slow-moving disease, but the younger you are, the tendency for the more aggressive disease. But I will also tell you, we've learned a lot about the biology of the disease. I have a 72-year-old male who was diagnosed with highly aggressive prostate cancer a year ago. The prostate cancer had already left his prostate, but we also understood what treatments might and might not work. That is information we fund through our research. This patient has extremely aggressive disease. He's being treated aggressively, but because it was diagnosed late, we have to be far more aggressive with his treatments, and it's impacting his quality of life. And so it's not just a disease of older men.
3: Right.
4: And if you're older, it doesn't mean the disease is not aggressive. And so these are really misunderstandings. They're myths about this disease. So for every age of male, it's super important that you getting that blood test once a year will keep you informed about the health of your prostate.
3: Speaking with Gina Carrithers, Prostate Cancer Foundation CEO, is the PSA test enough for men to get on a yearly basis, or do they need more testing, if you will?
4: No, so the PSA today is the standard of care. If we find your PSA rising over time, the next step is an MRI. Now, MRIs were not used in the traditional sense of the diagnostic process. First data got presented at the American Urological Association back in 2013 that showed us that it works very nicely. It informs whether or not you need a biopsy. And then the next step in the diagnostic process is a biopsy. But you don't need an MRI and you don't need a biopsy unless you have a rising PSA that gives concern to your physician and yourself that you may have cancer. And then you move into that diagnostic phase. Mm. But until then, it's a simple blood test once a year.
3: Are there certain men who are especially proactive about being screened, or certain age where men should make sure that they go see the doctor to do so?
4: Yes, that's an excellent question. And thank you, because first of all, we know that men of African-American descent or black men tend to get this disease earlier. And the earlier you get this disease, the more aggressive it is.
3: Mm.
4: So we tell black men to begin being screened at the age of 45, unless you have a relative who's had this disease, at which case this is a genetically driven disease. So whether you are any nationality, if you have a relative who has had prostate cancer, you should begin getting screened by the age of 40 and certainly not later than 45, because the disease is genetically driven.
3: Mm-hmm.
4: Likewise, if you have a female member of your family who's had ovarian cancer or breast cancer or uterine cancer, these are cancers that are hormone-driven cancers. And again, they can also be associated with a higher genetic propensity for this disease, so you should get screened earlier. Every man is at risk of prostate cancer. 1 in 8 will be diagnosed with this disease. So if you don't have a family history and you're not a Black ancestry, then you should be being screened by the age of 50. Yeah. And then you should get screened every year. And that's that simple blood test, PSA.
3: What about lifestyle choices, diet, exercise, your weight, your overall health? How much of a role does that play in either reducing or increasing your chances of getting prostate cancer?
4: Yeah, interestingly enough, this is such a common cancer. And men, we know that this cancer is actually associated with lifestyle choices. Mm-hmm. So healthy eating, you know, fish, clean protein, vegetables, having daily workouts, these are all behaviors that we know reduce the risk of cancers definitively. And prostate cancer, frankly, specifically, we have that data.
3: Right.
4: We also know that exercise contributes to the same healthy outcomes. It doesn't prevent the disease, but it gives you a fighting chance when you should you be diagnosed, right? And so we always will say that the reduction of the risk of cancer lie in our hands in terms of managing our diet, reducing belly fat, and exercise. These are drivers that we now understand can either drive cancer sooner and faster or reduce cancers, but they don't necessarily prevent it.
3: What about AI? AI is being used in so many different areas of medicine, not only for early detection, but for looking for new and innovative treatments. How's that being used to address prostate cancer?
4: Yeah, that's a great question, Manny. So several places, right? First of all, there's a phenomenon of digital pathology. And there was a company that was created, Page AI, that was acquired a little more than a year ago, I think, by Tempest. Mm-hmm. And they used AI to read the biopsies. And their data demonstrated that with the pathologist is always first line, they read the biopsy. But incorporating AI on top of the pathologist increased the read rate up to 72 to 74% for accuracy. We know that 35% of biopsies can be either upscaled or downscaled once we have actually removed the prostate cancer tissue and do a full pathology. So it's having AI on top. Mm-hmm. The same thing is true with reading scans, reading MRIs, and reading what today is scans for men that have disease outside the prostate, which is a PET CT using PSMA, prostate-specific membrane antigen, which is a radioactive isotope that allows us to see exactly where that cancer is. Is it contained in the prostate or has it moved beyond the prostate? There's a test that also helps us to identify, see it, and then treat it. So these are important places where the scans can have an overlay of AI on top of it. We also seen AI employed in understanding molecular behavior and the biology of the disease, hopefully leading us to new technologies and new treatments coming into the pipeline.
3: In the end, it's early detection that is the key to spotting it and surviving it in the best way possible. So I guess the first step would be to make sure that every man has a primary care physician and goes to visit him at least once a year for a checkup, including the PSA test, right?
4: Absolutely. Early detection is the best way to keep yourself informed. Do I have prostate cancer? Or don't I? Is my PSA rising over time? And have that conversation with your primary care physician.
3: Looking ahead the next 5 years, what do you envision the conversation around men's health and prostate cancer? What would success over the next 5 years look like to you as the CEO of the Prostate Cancer Foundation?
4: The first marker for success would be that we stop diagnosing men with advanced disease that's moved beyond the prostate into their bones or their lymphatic tissue. Mm-hmm. If we can show significant drops in that, we will demonstrate significant improvement in survival. And then we must continue to develop medications to drive this cancer when men do progress, to drive this cancer back and increase the quality of their life while extending survival. So those are the two real call to actions.
3: Gina Carithers, the CEO of the Prostate Cancer Foundation. Is there a website where we could get more information, Gina?
4: Yes, the Prostate Cancer Foundation website is found at pcf.org, pcf.org. We have all the information there, both a microsite for early detection that includes diet, nutrition, exercise, sleep habits, all of the things that we're learning keep us healthy as we age, and everything that you would need if you're a patient who's been diagnosed. pcf.org.
3: Gina Carithers, CEO of the Prostate Cancer Foundation. Thanks for all the information, the mostly good news, and best of luck.
4: Thank you so much, Manny. It's a pleasure talking with you, and thanks for helping us get the word out for men to see a primary care physician each year to get their simple blood test to know that they're ahead of the game and they'll improve their survival. Thanks for the opportunity.
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0: 104.7 TUE, Dayton's Rock Station. Tonight, where's Guns N' Roses? They're in Saratoga Springs, New York. Guns N' Roses and welcome to the jungle. Good morning, I'm Dr. John, and it is the weekend. And when the weekend wraps, tomorrow morning, 9 a.m., your first chance to win $1,000. 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

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Billy Idol and Rebel Yell. He's going to be inducted into the Rock and Roll Hall of Fame this year. 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
1: This tour? 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Got Candlebox for you now. 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
1: Ah, yes, we used to love magazines. 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Tomorrow morning, Monday, more chances for you to win $1,000 and put a grand in your hand. 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
3: 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This is Breakfast with the Beatles on Dayton's Rock Station, 104.7 WTUE. I am your host, Dave Alexander, with you for the next 3 hours and nothing but the Fab Four, all requested by you. So enough of me. Let's get into the tunes, right? That's why we're listening. We're going to start it off with a nice request from Angie and Barry. Got a couple of tunes for you. Starting it off with Free as a Bird. It's Breakfast with the Beatles on TUE.

Some solo stuff from George Harrison and Got My Mind Set on You, and Free as a Bird in there too for Angie and Barry. Keeping the requests going, Jenny sent in a few requests for her hubby Buzz and their dog Jack. Gonna start it off with Medicine Jar. It's Breakfast with the Beatles on TUE.

That's For No One on Breakfast with the Beatles, Dayton's Rock Station, 104.7 WTUE, all from Brian from Springboro. It was Do You Want to Know a Secret and things we said today in there. And he says, I hope you and your family are having a great summer as Madison prepares for college. Says, wishing you all the very best. Brian, thank you. And the best to you. I know you've been a new grandpa here for a few months, so enjoy that grandkid. It's very, very special to you and your boy. All right, moving on to more requests. Robert from Dayton's listening in. He's got a couple here. We're going to start it off with For Being for the Benefit of Mr. Kite. It's Breakfast with the Beatles on TUE.

That's George Harrison's Blow Away on Breakfast with the Beatles. Also Working Class Hero from John Lennon. And The Long and Winding Road and Being for the Benefit of Mr. Kite for Robert from Dayton. Good morning, Robert. Thank you for listening in. And get a nice email here from Pat from Beaver Creek. Says, you know what? I would love to hear Here Comes the Sun. Why, certainly, Pat. Here you go. It's Breakfast with the Beatles on TUE.

I saw her standing there. I feel fine and here, there, and everywhere. All for Lisa, listening in Pennsylvania this morning. All right, moving on to that little country home outside of Urbana where Susan and her dog and cat are listening in. And she's got Julian Lennon on the mind. I guess she's got some earworms that she's got to get out. So she requested a few songs from Julian. I've only got two of them. Sorry, our library is very limited with Julian Lennon songs. So we'll get it started. Here's Too Late for Goodbyes. It's Breakfast with the Beatles on TUE.

Breakfast with the Beatles on Dayton's Rock Station TV. Those are from Brad and Lisa listening in Fairfield, Ohio. We heard Hey Bulldog, Roll Over Beethoven, and of course When I'm 64. And Brad says this one, and he puts in parentheses a little chuckle, is for Lisa as she is approaching 65 in November. She keeps getting Medicare-related material in the mail, and it's driving her mad. I feel for you. I remember when I turned 50, you know, 6-7 years ago, that I kept starting getting AARP letters in the mail. And I'm like, dude, slow down a little bit. We move to Centerville, Indiana with more requests, and Vaughn's put in a few. We'll start it off with Penny Lane on TUE.

That's All You Need Is Love, Hello, Goodbye, and Penny Lane for Vaughn listening in Centerville, Indiana. Thank you, Vaughn. Appreciate those requests. Now we go back to 131 Garage, where Fred and his guys there are listening in. Thank you for listening in. Going to start it off with Ticket to Ride at Dayton's Rock Station, TUE.

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2: All right, jumping back into it, the final hour of the program, hour number three, and we get our tune started from Kurumi with Jets from Paul McCartney and Wings on TUE.

great tune there, Don't Let Me Down. I'm Down before that, and Jets, all from Kurumi this morning. Thank you, Kurumi, for sending in your requests. Appreciate it. Keep them coming. Now we head to North Fort Myers, Florida, where Fred and Vicky are listening in and got a couple of tunes from Paul McCartney and Wings. Going to start it with Let Me Roll It on T-Wave.

0: Paul McCartney and Wings with 1985. Also in there with Let Me Roll It as well for Fred and Vicky in North Fort Myers, Florida. Thank you. Hope the weather's good there in Florida. I know you guys had some storm chances and whatnot, so I hope you're not getting too bad affected with it. Speaking of the Beatles, fans of the Beatles aboard the Magical Mystery Tour bus in Liverpool got an extra bang for their buck this past Monday when they crossed paths with Sir Paul McCartney, sure enough, and by association Ringo Starr, which is kind of weird. The tour guide driver by the name of Neil Morton tells the BBC it was surreal. I had pulled up at the traffic lights on Hope Street when who should I see? Sir Paul with Ringo on FaceTime. He waved to us and everybody took photos. The passengers could not believe it. Unfortunately, all they could do was wave to one another as both stuck to their appointed routes. McCartney was back in his hometown to present actor Stephen Graham with the companionship of the Liverpool Institute of Performing Arts, the school McCartney co-founded. So that's pretty cool. Could you imagine going on the tour? You're not expecting to see a Beatle, and all of a sudden you see a Beatle, and he's FaceTiming the other Beatle. That's pretty good. All right, we're going to jump back into it after the break with requests from Chris and Kim and Jim and Glenn, Kathy, and more. So that's all coming up. It's Breakfast with the Beatles on TUE.
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0: when I hear rock, good rock, I just fall apart and I have no other interest in life. You know, the world could be ending if rock and roll is playing. You know, it's a disease of mine.
1: 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Woo! On TUE.

There's a day in life. Also, lovely Rita in there for the gang. Kim and Jim Wood listening in Burnt Store Lakes, Florida. So thank you so much for listening in. Do appreciate it. And now we're going to wrap the show up with a couple of tunes from Glenn, Kathy, and Dexter Jones, their dog. And can't forget these days, Granny Fanny. Let's start it off with a tune from George Harrison. It's What Is Life on TV.

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This is Pearl Jam with Yellow Ledbetter, and it's one of the most famous songs never released on one of their studio albums. It's also one of those songs, though you can look up the lyrics, people are like, wait, did Eddie Vedder really say what the lyrics say he said?

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Now think about this. Born to Be Wild is the song that gave us the phrase heavy metal. As you know, heavy metal thunder was actually referring to the sound of a motorcycle, not the music genre. But years later, the term stuck and became the

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0: 104.7 WTUE rocks. Oh, this brings me back. I miss Blockbuster so badly. In fact, there's one in Bend, Oregon, the only one in existence. I've got to get out there. In fact, I'm going to make it a ride one day to get out there. Anyway, this made me think of that. If you're in your 30s or older, you probably still imagine the feeling of walking into these video stores, right? And the internet's talking about these smells, these nostalgic smells, overheated plastic. I remember that. Mostly due to those VHS tapes in their cases. But carpet cleaner and vacuums all the time. 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Absolutely. Printed paper. And, of course, the Glade Aqua Waves air freshener. According to a lot of these nostalgic accounts online, the air freshener may have been used in many U.S. Blockbuster stores throughout the 90s. But for me, the number one thing was the popcorn.
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Billy Corgan of the Smashing Pumpkins wrote Disarm about his difficult childhood and his relationship with his parents. It's one of the most personal songs he ever wrote, and I think it's one of their best.

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104.7 TUE with Dayton's Rock Station. I have to thank my cousin Ricky, who's no longer with us. I sure miss that guy. Back in the day, he played this song and introduced me to Boston. Don't Look Back.

0: 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Though Slash is known for playing his electric guitar solos, this is one of his favorites. One of the more mellow one of his choices. This is Guns N' Roses' Patience.
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0: 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Stepping in on a Sunday fun day, and the red light is blinking, which means I've got a talk back message. 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
0: 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You said please, which is the magic word. Welcome into Sunday's show. 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
1: Now, if you like professional wrestling, I do a weekly wrestling show. 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He jumped on the show. 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
1: If you want to hear something today, all you got to do is hit the talkback mic and drop us a message. 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
2: I want to play that anything that's Jimi Hendrix. Uh-huh. It could be your pick. Just something that's Jimi Hendrix, please. I would much appreciate it.
1: Absolutely. Well, you did say magic word, which is please. So, here you go.

0: 104.7 WTUE, Dayton's Rock Station. If you want to jump in on the show today asking you the question, would you rather hear your favorite song over and over for the rest of your life or a variety of just awful songs? Brian, what are you picking, my friend?
1: Would I rather hear my favorite song for the rest of my life or a crap song? I got to go with my favorite song because, you know, my favorite songs never get old. And I think that with something that's crappy, I would turn music off forever very fast.
0: And there's definitely some crappy songs out there for sure. Appreciate you being a part of the show, buddy. If you want to jump in, would you rather hear your favorite song over and over or a variety of crap songs for the rest of your life? Which one are you picking? 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

reportedly dragged her out by her hair. Another woman stood up and said, "He's still married to me and our son is in the car." At that point, the DJ doesn't even edit playlists, just play police sirens and fade out. Have you ever seen wedding drama happen in real life? I'd love to hear the story. 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

0: 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Hey, Justin, if you win $1,000 tomorrow morning, what are you going to do with your money?
1: I hope to be able to do something fun, maybe a little family vacation.
0: Yeah, $1,000 definitely could go for a family vacation for sure. $1,000, that could be yours starting tomorrow morning. 9 a.m. Pearl Jam is on now.

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1: Hanging out with you Sunday, fun day rolling on. If you want to throw something into the playlist today, just let me know. Hit that talk back mic while you're listening to us on the free

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1: Hey, you know that party invite in your inbox? Might not actually be a party invite. It might be a scam wearing confetti. Just a heads up. Hey, it's Battle. The FTC is warning about fake online invitations that look like they're from Evite or paperless posts. The scam asks you for your login info, and then criminals use it to access accounts and send the scam to your contacts. So now we can't even RSVP without wondering if Aunt Linda's barbecue is a phishing operation.
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Hey, if you want to connect, I'm scrolling through social media right now. Let's be friends. You follow me and I'll follow you back. Battle on Air is where you can find me. The Chili Peppers are on now.

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1: Here's a safety tip that feels obvious, but apparently still needs to be said. Hey, it's battle. Officials in Calgary say a person on medical oxygen suffered severe burns after they reportedly lit a cigarette and caused a flash fire. A roommate had to use a fire extinguisher and help get them out before first responders arrived. That is terrifying and also a reminder that oxygen and open flames are not friends. This is definitely one of those moments where common sense is not optional.

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5: 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Hey there, I'm Dr. John. Metallica making plans to play the Sphere. Going to be doing a residency there. I wonder what that's going to look like. I bet it's going to be amazing. I bet it's going to be so good that Sphere is going to be like lifted right off the ground and moved around in Vegas. What do you think?